Tchaikovsky's Variations on a Rococo Theme. A very poised performance from mega-talented 14-year-old Kiwi cellist Oliver Marr, who's been studying at the Juilliard Pre-College Program since 2022. And I should say he was 14 at the time of the performance in 2025. And joining him was the NZSO and conductor Hamish McKeach. Robert Schumann wrote two fantasies in the key of C, and they're very different. The first is the early work, the masterpiece for solo piano from Opus 17, which was written in 1836. And the second was a one-movement concert piece for violin and orchestra, Opus 131, which was commissioned and premiered by a then 22-year-old violinist, Josef Joachim, in 1853. We'll be listening to the second fantasy in C today. Here's violinist Natalia Lomeko and pianist Sarah Watkins.

Violinist Natalia Lomeko and pianist Sarah Watkins performing Robert Schumann's Fantasy in C major. Today we celebrated Steve Reich's 90th birthday, but would you believe that he isn't even the oldest living composer that we're playing today? That honour goes to Alexandra Pakhmutova, who is one of Russia's most beloved and celebrated modern composers, 96 years old as we speak, and hopefully she'll make it to her 97th birthday in November. Staggering to think about. Such a long life. Such a big career. Her trumpet concerto was composed in 1955, and like the Schumann Fantasy, it's a one-movement QT, packing a big punch in a small package. Tenei Helseth is the soloist with the Auckland Philharmonia and conductor Laurence Renet.

Trumpet Concerto by Alexandra Pakhmutova, the eldest stateswoman of contemporary Russian classical music at 96 years old. The trumpeter was tenating Helseth with the Auckland Philharmonia and conductor Laurence René. A little piano piece by Gareth Farr is next, called The Horizon from Ophiro Bay. And I'll read out his own description because I find it really beautiful and evocative. He says, "This prelude is a musical representation of the view I see at twilight from my studio on the south coast of Wellington. The moody dark green depths of Cook Strait, the inky blue sky, and the endless unbroken horizon dividing the two. Fishing boats sit on the horizon all lit up, looking like little gleaming gemstones in the darkness. The occasional gust of wind stirs up wild eddies on the surface of the water, and the odd rogue wave hurls itself onto the rocks and up into the air in a spectacular explosion of sea spray."

Pianist Sylvia Jung bringing us The Horizon from Oviedo Bay by Gareth Farr. Our next scene is a glorious one. Wotan, the chief of the gods, looks upon his shiny new fortress of Valhalla. But of course, there is an underlying feeling of dread because he got it through broken oaths and dark magic. This is the aria Abendlich strahlt der Sonne Auge from Wagner's Das Rheingold. Bass Paul Whelan performs with pianist Somi Kim.

0: 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To find out about the standards or to lodge a complaint, go to rnz.co.nz and type formal complaints into our search engine, and you'll be directed to the formal complaints webpage. These standards were prepared by New Zealand broadcasters, including RNZ.
1: Kia ora, the time is about 1 after 2pm and you're with Maria Moe on Concert Days. Our last piece was a magnificent bass aria from Das Rheingold, Abendlich strahlt der Sonne Auge. In the evening, the sun's eyes shine. And that was sung by bass Paul Whelan with piano accompaniment by Somi Kim. And now we have a beautiful hymn by Canadian composer David Chalk, who was dedicated to writing and performing brass music. The National Band of New Zealand performs And My Soul Overflow, conducted by David Bremner.

The National Band of New Zealand and conductor David Bremner with And My Soul Overflow by David Chalk. We know that Wolfgang Amadeus Mozart was a child prodigy like no other, but his sister Nannerl was just as talented, and in fact she was the young Mozart's role model, and she was just simply stunted by societal norms at the time towards women from having a bigger career. The two went on extensive European tours together as children, performing solo as well as duets like this Sonata in D for Four Hands. And Mozart most likely wrote this one when he was around 16 or 17. And with the pianos of the time being much, much smaller, the writing had to be very clever to have the hands not get tangled up while they crisscross and whatnot. And the view of the performers sitting and playing very closely would have been like watching one person with four hands. Quite spectacular, especially under the hands of the talented Mozart siblings. Today on the stage, we have duo Enharmonics, pianists Nicole Chow and Beth Chen.

Duo Enharmonics, pianists Nicole Chow and Beth Chen, performing Mozart's Sonata in D for piano duet. When Johannes Brahms wrote his string quintet number 2 in G in 1890, he sent the manuscript off to his publisher Simrock with a letter saying, "With this note, you can take leave of my music because it is high time to stop." He was saying it. This was it. It was time to retire. And now, that retirement didn't actually last very long because months after, Brahms came across clarinetist Richard Mühlfeld, and that inspired him to write a bunch of clarinet pieces. But at the time, this was going to be his swan song. And yet when you listen to it, it feels like Brahms was completely at peace with this decision. There's a lot of joy radiating from within, a sense of heroism and brightness. And of course, there are moments of introspection, especially in the second movement, Adagio, in the wistful waltz, that is the third movement. But Brahms makes sure that his final farewell to music was, on the whole, a happy one. The musicians to perform this wonderful quintet now, we have violinists Benjamin Baker and Wilma Smith, violists Amanda Werner and Wenhong Luo, who are joined by cellist Matthias Balsat.

Brahms String Quintet No. 2 in G, performed by musicians Benjamin Baker, Wilma Smith on violins, Amanda Werner and Wenhong Law on the viola, and Matthias Balsat on the cello. You've been listening to Days on Concert with Maria Moe, and we've reached the end. I'll leave you with the Tudor consort and conductor Michael Stewart performing Guillaume Dufay, Nuper Rosarum Flores. Thank you for joining me today. I'll see you tomorrow at 10 a.m. Matewa.

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Kia ora, piki mai, kake mai. Greetings and welcome on board for Afternoons on RNZ Concert. I'm Cheryl Hollinger and hope you're having a great day. I've got some wonderful musical delicacies in store for you,

quite a caricature of traditional Argentinian tango. We just heard Blue Tango, written by Leroy Anderson and performed by Mantovani. Keep those dancing shoes on. Next up is a light orchestral waltz filled with glamour and glitter. Parisienne, 1885, the theme, written by Richard Adensel and recorded by the Royal Ballet Sinfonia.

A lovely and shimmering waltz, perfect for a Saturday afternoon. That was the Royal Ballet Sinfonia in a performance of Parisienne 1885, the theme, composed by Richard Adencel. Our final piece in a series of dance works is by Constant Lambert from his ballet Romeo and Juliet. It's titled Tableauche de Finale. The artists are Fiona Sweeney on flute with the Czech Philharmonic Wind Ensemble under the direction of Shay Lowland.

Tableau's De Finale from Romeo and Juliet. It's described as a cocktail ballet and was commissioned for the Ballet Russe, written by Constant Lambert and performed by Fiona Sweeney on flute and the Czech Philharmonic Wind Ensemble. Edgar Bateson wrote Cello Sonata for his close friend and cellist Carl Fuchs. Their musical bond began by being interned together at a German civilian detention camp. This is Movement 1 with Joseph Spooner on cello and Michael Jones on piano.

Joseph Spooner on cello and Michael Jones on piano, performing the dramatic Movement 1 to Edgar Bayton's Cello Sonata. I'm Cheryl Hollinger, and you're listening to RNZ Concert Afternoons. The Goldberg Variations were written by Johann Sebastian Bach. The Baroque ensemble, Nevermind, reimagines Bach's keyboard masterpiece in a unique chamber arrangement of the aria.

The Paris-based Baroque ensemble Nevermind performing their distinctive arrangement of aria from the Goldberg Variations by Johann Sebastian Bach. We can all be inspired by actor Sir Anthony Hopkins in that it's never too late to follow your dreams. I'll tell you all about it after we listen to Jean Sibelius' Serenade No. 1 in D. Nicholas Kallon conducts Christian Tetzlaff on violin with the Finnish Radio Symphony Orchestra.

The dulcet sounds of Christian Tetzlaff on violin and the Finnish Radio Orchestra performing Jean Sibelius' Serenade No. 1 in D. Do you ever fantasize about following your dreams in your later years? Maybe pick up an instrument, take a course, or even learn to skydive? Well, Sir Anthony Hopkins did just that. He followed his dreams, and at 88 years old, he has just released his first album, Life is a Dream. He composed all of the pieces, and the album was recorded by the Philharmonia Orchestra under the direction of Gustavo Dudamel. We're going to hear two of the pieces back-to-back, the first one titled Bracken Road from 1947, Suite for Piano and Orchestra, followed by Stella Aria featuring Gregorio Nieto on cello.

an award-winning actor as well as composer, Sir Anthony Hopkins. We heard Bracken Road from 1947, Suite for Piano and Orchestra, a nostalgic musical portrait of his childhood home in Margam, South Wales, followed by Stella Aria, composed as a tribute to his wife. Both pieces from his newly released album, Life is a Dream. A courageous man who dared to follow his dreams, an inspiration to us all. You are tuned to Afternoons on RNZ Concert, and I'm Cheryl Hollinger. The traditional Swedish folk tune, Pigo Polskan, translates to the Maid's Polska. On nickel harpa, we have Johan Hedin, and on organ, Gunnar Edenstam.

the traditional Swedish folk tune Pigapolskan, played by Johan Hedin on nickel harpa, which is a traditional Swedish instrument, often described as a keyed fiddle, and Gunnar Enstam on organ. Ludwig van Beethoven composed Piano Trio No. 3 in C minor. This is the second movement performed by the Tarnowski Trio, New Zealand's first full-time professional chamber music ensemble of New Zealand-born and educated musicians.

Written as a theme in 5 variations, that was the second movement of Ludwig van Beethoven's Piano Trio No. 3 in C minor, masterfully rendered by the Tarnowski Trio. This is Afternoons on RNZ Concert, and I hope you are enjoying the day. Ah, Che Morir Vorrei is the dramatic final aria from Franz Joseph Haydn's Arianna a Knossos. It's about Arianna's overwhelming despair, heartbreak, and furious outrage after realizing that her lover, Theseus, has permanently abandoned her on the Isle of Knossos. Sung by mezzo-soprano Megan Kotz with the Carestini Ensemble Wien.

0: Composed by Franz Joseph Haydn, we heard the final aria, A che morir vorrei, which translates to, Ah, how I would like to die, from Ariana A. Nazos, a virtuosic performance given by mezzo-soprano Megan Kotz and the Carestini Ensemble Wien.
1: Tonight, from the BBC Proms, you'll hear Bach's Mass in B minor, the spiritual and musical summation of a life. It's powerful, universal, joyful, and deeply moving. And this masterpiece is performed by Arcangelo with a brilliant lineup of soloists at the Royal Albert Hall. That's tonight, Bach's B minor Mass from 7 on RNZ Concert.
0: Ned Bigham wrote Archipelago Dances, Set 1, which are orchestral tone poems that transport listeners to imagined, fictional islands. As you listen, what images does your mind conjure up? Jean-Claude Picard conducts the Royal Scottish National Orchestra.

Archipelago Dances Set 1, composed by Ned Bigham and written to evoke imagined islands through colorful and vivid orchestral tone poems. Played by the Royal Scottish National Orchestra, conducted by Jean-Claude Picard. I'm Cheryl Hollinger, and you're listening to RNZ Concert Afternoons. Sailing from imagined islands to the Hio region of Italy, Canzionere Greconico Salentino is one of the hottest bands in the world at the moment. They perform a contemporary style of traditional pizzica music from southern Italy. Let's enjoy their vibrant and upbeat piece, Viola.

Wow, I am out of breath. That was full on from the downbeat. We heard Canzoniere Gracanico Salentino from Salento, Italy, performing a spirited version of the folk song Viulia. Senegalese singer and guitarist Baba Mall and Swedish composer Johan Hugo Karlberg co-wrote a song titled Agreement. Let's sway to the hypnotic sounds of Baba Mall on vocals and guitar.

Grammy-nominated Senegalese singer and guitarist Baba Ma performing a piece co-written with Johan Hugo Karlberg titled Agreement. Romani composer Sergei Erdenko was the chief musical arranger and director for the project called The Lost Songs of World War II. One of the most significant tracks in this collection is an anti-fascist anthem celebrating the courage of Soviet women fighting on the front lines of the Red Army combating Nazi forces. It's titled Daughters of Chuvashia and performed by Yiddish Glory.

from the collection of lost songs from World War II, that was Daughters of Chuvashia, performed by Yiddish Glory and featuring Loiko and Sophie Millman. Get your popcorn ready. Soon to come, some of your favorite film music. But first, let's listen to Sota Tale, straight from the tropical islands of Fiji. It means, until we meet again, and performed by Fiji.

Fiji Fiji performing Sota Tale, a popular Fijian phrase meaning until we meet again, attributed to the former Prime Minister of Fiji, Frank Bainimarama. You're tuned to RNZ Concert Afternoons, and I'm Cheryl Hollinger. We're off to the movies with our popcorn and ice cream. For me, it's a glass of wine. Award-winning New Zealand composer Claire Cowan composed the original soundtrack for The Surrealists, which is a documentary about the French poet, artist, and playwright Jean Cocteau. Here is a short track from the doco performed by Claire Cowan and Studio Ensemble.

The Surrealists, composed for the documentary of the same name by acclaimed New Zealand composer Claire Cowan and played by Claire Cowan and a studio ensemble. Epic American film composer John Williams wrote the music for Indiana Jones and the Dial of Destiny. Helena's theme captures a classic, adventurous, and slightly mysterious persona for the character Helena Shaw. On violin is Anne-Sophie Mutter with Session Orchestra.

Helena's theme from the Indiana Jones and the Dial of Destiny motion picture soundtrack, composed and conducted by John Williams, with Anna Sophie Mutter on violin with session orchestra. American composer Mark Mothersbaugh wrote the film score for a Minecraft movie. I'm Coming With is a reimagining of the original Minecraft video game music known to longtime game players. Tim Davis conducts the New Zealand Symphony Orchestra.

Tim Davis conducting the New Zealand Symphony Orchestra for I'm Coming With from a Minecraft movie. It's a hybrid composition blending cinematic orchestration along with the original Minecraft video game music of years ago. I'm Cheryl Hollinger, and you've

RNZ News, kia ora tātou, I'm Louise Pagonis. Land earmarked for a new hospital in southern Auckland could also be the site of a new health precinct. The government has paid more than $45 million to secure the 13-hectare site on Karaka Road in the suburb of Drury. Health Minister Simeon Brown says the purchase is to ensure that the health infrastructure can support southern Auckland's growing population. 9 people have been injured after a car hit a crowd of people in the Australian city of Newcastle. It happened this morning as fans of the Newcastle Knights League team lined streets to farewell the team ahead of tomorrow's NRL Grand Final. New South Wales Ambulance says one person is in a critical condition and another is critical but stable. The driver has been arrested. Auckland police remain at the house where 3 family members were found dead this week. Officers arrived at the scene on Cambridge Terrace in Papatoetoe at about 6:40 on Thursday evening. Several neighbours say 2 children live at the property, but it's not been confirmed whether they are among the deceased. Police have reassured the community that what happened was an isolated incident. The Ruapehu mayor is calling for political commitment to save the heritage-listed landmark at the base of Mount Ruapehu. He says official documents show local iwi groups prefer demolition of the historic Chateau

0: Ongarero. Western Curtain says the public shouldn't be held to ransom over progress to reopen the chateau due to grievances the local iwi have or may have in the future. And a clinical trial at the University of Auckland has found an unexpected health benefit from eating feijoas. Researchers were investigating whether the fruit could improve blood sugar for people with pre-diabetes. Dr. Abraham Mohammed says although it did not have any effect on blood sugar or weight loss, those who were given a gram of feijoa powder every day had lower blood pressure than those on a placebo. That's the news.
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0: Now, the forecast from Met Service on RNZ Concert. Northland to Tomanui, including Coromandel, Bay of Plenty and the Central High Country. Scattered rain spreading north later today, becoming confined to Northland and Coromandel tomorrow, while becoming fine elsewhere. Taranaki to Kapiti, rain for a time this afternoon and evening, then fine. Gisborne and Hawke's Bay, rain spreading northwards this afternoon, followed by showers, easing tomorrow and fine breaks developing. Wairarapa and Wellington, rain easing to isolated showers this afternoon, becoming fine tomorrow morning. Nelson, Marlborough and Canterbury, partly cloudy with isolated showers about the Canterbury foothills, becoming fine tomorrow. Buller to Westland, mainly fine. Otago, Southland and Fiordland, showers clearing to fine this afternoon, but cloud persisting about Stewart Island. The Chatham Islands, partly cloudy, a few showers today. 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

Coming up this hour on Inside Out, singers Ibrahim Ferrier, Samara Joy and Alana Goldsmith, and pianists Errol Garner and Bobby Timmons. But in the background, there's Nat Adderley and his band with Sack of Woe.

Nat Adderley and his band from the album Work Song with Cannonball Adderley's tune Sack of Woe. Now, you might have heard an interesting sound in the middle there. That was a cello solo by the great jazz bass player Sam Jones. Nat Adderley was joined by Wes Montgomery, Bobby Timmons, Percy Heath playing the bass, Sam Jones again on the cello, and Lewis Hayes playing the drums. I want to hear a little bit more of Sam Jones playing the cello. So from the same album, Work Song by Nat Adderley, this is My Heart Stood Still.

My Heart Stood Still. Nat Adderley and his band, Wes Montgomery, Bobby Timmons, Percy Heath playing the bass, Sam Jones, the great bass player, playing the cello, and Lewis Hayes playing the drums. That is from Nat Adderley's album, Work Song. Let's head to Cuba and the Cuban singer Ibrahim Ferrer, who was part of the Buena Vista social club revolution in the late 1990s. He's singing Chucho Valdez's number called Boliviana, or Bolivian Girl.

the great Cuban singer Ibrahim Ferrer with a tune called Boliviana, or Bolivian Girl, by the pianist you heard in the band, Chucho Valdez. Now, speaking of pianists, I don't think you can get any more swinging than the great Errol Garner. And to prove it to you, here he is playing Gershwin's The Man I Love.

Errol Garner swinging about as hard as it is possible to swing on the album Encores in Hi-Fi with the Gershwins' The Man I Love. Here's Samara Joy, recent Grammy winner for Best Jazz Vocalist and really making a big splash on the jazz scene full stop. She's singing a lesser-known jazz standard by Lursa and McHugh called Can't Get Out of This Mood.

That's Samara Joy, fabulous vocalist, quite new on the scene, but already a Grammy winner and making big waves, singing the Frank Lurser and Jimmy McHugh tune Can't Get Out of This Mood. Here's Kenny Garrett from his album Happy People, playing the title track.

Kenny Garrett playing alto saxophone alongside Gene Norris, the singer, and Michael Patches Stewart playing trumpet and flugelhorn on the title track to Kenny Garrett's album Happy People. Now let's hear from the dynamic Auckland duo of Goldsmith Baines from the album from a couple of years ago now, E Re Re Ra, an album entirely composed of jazz in te reo Māori. This tune is called Te Reo and it mourns the loss of the Māori language, but it does look to the future with hope. You'll hear Ricky Bennett playing Taonga Puoro, Tom Dennis in the bass, Mark Baines the piano, Hikurangi Shavarian Kā playing the drums, and Alana Goldsmith singing.

Goldsmith Baines, Alana Goldsmith and Mark Baines, and Band with Te Reo from their album Erera. Let's check out tenor player I don't think I've played much of on Inside Out thus far, Ike Quebec, a tenor player in the mould of Ben Webster and Coleman Hawkins, with a big breathy sound. He kind of dipped into soul jazz towards the end of his career. Here he is from the album Soul Samba playing Going Home.

I don't think Ike Quebec could have played with any less energy on that track. It sounded like he was on the point of falling asleep. In a good way, though. Ike Quebec with Going Home. Originally, the melody originally by Antonin Dvořák. And that's from his album Soul Samba. Let's check out the great pianist. We heard him earlier in the hour with Nat Adderley. This is Bobby Timmons with You Don't Know What Love Is.

Bobby Timmons at the piano with You Don't Know What Love Is. Do stick around, I've got so much more great jazz for you after the break. Very quick break coming up. Let's get there with Wes Montgomery playing Mr. Walker.

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Coming up in this hour of jazz, Dave Douglas, Dexter Gordon and Ella Fitzgerald. In the background though, that is Junior Mance with Junior's Tune.

Junior Mance, little known pianist, but I think well worth your time, playing Junior's tune from his album, Junior. Let's hear Ella Fitzgerald. Now, this is from the Rodgers and Hart Songbook, and a tune called Bewitched, Bothered and Bewildered. I do want to draw your attention to the incredible lyrics all the way through, one point in particular I enjoyed. The only time I've heard a lyricist use the word dyspeptic and then find a rhyme for it.

Ella Fitzgerald singing Bewitched, Bothered and Bewildered from the Rodgers and Hart songbook. Special mention goes to the pianist Paul Smith. Here's a trumpet player called Dave Douglas, who has an extremely eclectic career. He's written all sorts of music, from hardcore jazz to silent movie soundtracks. This is his tribute to the soprano saxophonist Steve Lacy. It's called Blues 2, Steve Lacy.

Dave Douglas with Blues to Steve Lacy, tribute to the great soprano saxophonist. And that's from Dave Douglas's album Meaning and Mystery. Speaking of saxophonists, here is Dexter Gordon on the tenor from his album Getting Around. This was a number one hit, this tune, for Connie Francis in 1960. Everybody's somebody's fool.

Everybody's Somebody's Fool from Dexter Gordon's album Getting Around. Here's the Wellington 8-piece, The Jack, of which I am the bass player. This is a tune called Sons of Thunder by their guitarist Callum Allardyce. This was named for a crossword clue which the band came across while waiting for the ferry on tour in Picton. The Jack with Sons of Thunder.

It is Wellington 8-piece, The Jack, yours truly, Nick Tipping, on the bass, and a nice duo solo between guitarist Callum Allardyce, who wrote the tune, and the leader of The Jack, Jake Baxendale, playing the alto saxophone. Sons of Thunder from the album The Green Hour. Let's check out a couple of tracks from the French pianist Jackie Terrison. Firstly, Mo Better Blues, which is originally from the soundtrack to Spike Lee's 1990 film of the same name about a fictional jazz trumpeter.

That is Jackie Terrison, gorgeous French pianist with Mo Better Blues, originally from the soundtrack to Spike Lee's 1990 film. Here's Jackie Terrison one more time. This is the opening track of an album he released to mark his 53rd birthday. The album's just called 53, and the track is called The Call.

Jackie Terrison, the great French pianist, with The Call, the opening track, from his album 53, which he released to mark his 53rd birthday. And that's it from me, Nick Tipping, for another week here on Inside Out. I really appreciate your company. And we'll finish up with Horace Silver. In fact, the tune which put Horace Silver on the map in 1956. This is Signor Blues.

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Yes, a compendium of faith, of music, of life. Johann Sebastian Bach's Mass in B minor is without doubt a great work of art. It's also a living, breathing thing that asks as many questions about faith, music, and the life of Bach as it answers. And to embrace all of that tonight at the Royal Albert Hall, Jonathan Cohen directs the musicians of Arcangelo alongside a quintet of superb soloists. A Catholic Mass from a staunchly Protestant composer. What was Bach up to when he assembled this Mass at the end of his life? Well, it wouldn't actually fit into a service, so that begs the question of what it was really for. Did he have an eye on a new job at this late stage? Unlikely. A specific event we just don't know about, maybe. What about sacred musical memoirs? That is much more likely. Well, it is in his handwriting, so it is definitely his, but it's very unlikely that he heard a performance. Some giggles in the hall there for a stage manager, just doing his thing. Well, the fact is that Bach was a reviser, a ruminator, and a bit of a rebel right to the very end. In constructing the Mass, he drew on his favourite cantatas, sacred and secular works that, well, might otherwise have been lost. He crafted reworkings, he wrote new material, and he organised it all into four folders, four sections, each of which could be used on different occasions, and some were. But what emerges is a complete and glorious work, one which he must have at least dreamt of hearing in one sitting. Well, in the interval tonight, Joseph McCarty joins me to chat about the influences on Bach at the time of writing the Mass, especially in Dresden. And that's after we've heard the first part, the Missa, the part of the Mass familiar to a Protestant service, that is the Kyrie and the Gloria. Now you'll hear Arcangelo on stage tuning. They are a malleable group, especially when it comes to the Mass in B minor. They've been touring it this summer as a small group and have expanded, doubled in some sections for this proms performance at the Royal Albert Hall. Jonathan Cohen told me earlier that as soon as they assembled here on the stage, he said to them, don't do it any differently. The challenge is to bring the chamber music aesthetic into a larger group. Well, that concludes their tuning. They're led tonight by Zafira Valova, and the ensemble ready to take us from power.

beautiful choruses to the most delicate of arias in this musical statement of faith. And heading out to join them, their musical director, Jonathan Cohen, and tonight soloists, sopranos Ava Zajcik and Janine DeBeek, countertenor Hugh Cutting, tenor Nick Pritchard, and bass baritone Florian Sturz. They take a bow as they prepare to begin Johann Sebastian Bach's Mass in B minor, live at the BBC Proms.

0: from penitence and pleading to redemption and rejoicing, the opening Missa, the Kyrie and Gloria from Johann Sebastian Bach's Mass in B minor. Jonathan Cohen directing the musicians of Arcangelo from the harpsichords in this Brahms performance at the Royal Albert Hall, coming to you live on BBC Radio 3, home of the Brahms. The soloists take a bow, sopranos Ava Zajcik and Janine DeBeek, countertenor Hugh Cutting, tenor Nick Pritchard, and bass baritone Florian Sturz. They were led by Zafira Valeva. She was the soloist in La Dama's Te with Ava, and Ursula Paladin-Momberg was the horn player in the Fiendish Quonium, a real point of arrival as she walked center stage with the many coils of that horn carried high on her shoulder. Well, Arcangelo finding all the textures of personal arias and the power of the stirring choruses in the midst of the first part of the B minor Mass, the Kyrie and Gloria. Well, still to come in the second half of this prom, the Credo, Sanctus, and the closing sequence of Hosanna Benedictus, Agnus Dei, and Dona Nobis Pacem. You are listening to BBC Radio 3, home of the proms all summer long. You might just say into the autumn too. It's great to have your company this evening. Yes, welcome back to the second half of tonight's prom here live on Radio 3, in which the musicians, the players and singers of Arcangelo perform the greatest musical work of art of all times and nations. That's how the first publisher of Johann Sebastian Bach's Mass in B minor described the monumental masterwork. And I think lots of us could get behind that. Well, mystique grew around what became known as the Great Mass very soon after Bach's death. Carl Philipp Emanuel performed the Credo that we'll hear next during the 1780s. And there were various manuscript copies floating about. Mozart, Haydn, Beethoven were all able to study it. You know, musicians knew about the Mass in B minor before they heard it, certainly before they heard it in full. For all the influences, all the reworked cantatas, dances, and ideas, sacred and secular, the B minor Mass is a complete, interlinked, very much a single work. Its complexities, its power, and moments of heart-wrenching beauty can take your breath away, not just the first time that you hear it, but each time you experience it, especially in a live performance like this. Now, Arcangelo continues next with the Credo, and I asked Jonathan Cohen if he finds himself closer to Bach's faith in this section.
1: Yes, absolutely, especially for me, the Confiteor, which we reduce for that. It's a very personal element of the Credo. But, you know, this work, as you mentioned, it's a composite work, but I really believe, you know, Bach, at the end of his life, was putting together these, I mean, you know, he did Musical Offering and Goldberg,

origins possibly take us to 1745, when Barclay used the Gloria that we've already heard tonight in a cantata, and the Sanctus still to come that already existed as an individual piece. He used them to celebrate the Peace of Dresden. Maybe, just maybe, that gave him the idea of setting the rest of the Latin ordinary. And next up would be the Creed. And so he went a-gathering from his favourite cantatas, stirring the pot, just like he'd done for the Gloria. So there's not that much in it that's completely new. But the Confiteor that Jonathan mentioned was, and poignantly that message of one baptism and the hope of resurrection that follows it, is possibly one of the last things that Bach ever wrote. Well, returning to join the members of Arcangelo, who are tuned on stage with their leader, Zafira Valeva. Here comes musical director Jonathan Cohen and soloist sopranos Ava Zajcik and Janine De Beek, countertenor Hugh Cutting, tenor Nick Pritchard, and bass baritone Florian Schwartz. And so we continue with the Credo.

I look for the resurrection of the dead and the life of the world to come. The Credo from Johann Sebastian Bach's Mass in B minor. This live Proms performance on Radio 3 with Arcangelo, directed by their founder, harpsichordist Jonathan Cohen. Just a moment to tune now, and the choir changes formation for the Sanctus, the part of the Mass Bach had written much earlier for his first Christmas in Leipzig. And the reason for the reconfiguration of the choir is that they now sing in six parts. This is no accident in reworking the music for the Mass, as Bach returns to the text from Isaiah 6 in Old Age. The song of the celestial seraphim with their six wings seems to be the impetus for six voices. It's just the sort of symbolism that meant even more to him at the end of his life, and the sort of thing that propels the music along. After the Sanctus, we continue without a break into the Hosanna Benedictus, Agnus Dei, and Dona Nobis Pacem. And with them, we hear Bach once again bridging the divide between the sacred and secular worlds, including dances and all their illusions. The Sanctus.

0: Dona Nobis Pacem, grant us peace. The conclusion to Johann Sebastian Bach's Mass in B minor. Life and death, love and suffering, faith, individual and collective, all in this, his most transcendent and personal of sacred works. Jonathan Cohen directing the 50 singers and full ensemble of players in Arcangelo tonight. BBC Proms at the Royal Albert Hall coming to you. Jonathan generously crediting his soloists at the front and taking a bow. We just heard countertenor Hugh Cutting in the Agnus Dei. And before that, tenor Nick Pritchard in the Benedictus. And alongside them now, for this rapturous applause, sopranos Ava Zytek and Janine Dubique, and bass baritone Florian Sturz. Such an interesting layout of the ensemble tonight. Wind players facing the string players, flutes standing in the middle. Jonathan Cohen returning to the stage to bring these musicians to their feet. As I say, a 50 strong chorus of singers. Jonathan sitting opposite organist Tom Foster. And that cheer is for a horn player from way back at the first half of this prom, horn player Ursula Pajulan-Monbert. Leader Zafira Valova also on her feet. And now the principals of the woodwinds. Four oboes with their principal Clara Espinosa in Finas. And the flautists, principal Georgia Brown, who had time standing still in the Benedictus. That cheer for Jonathan Byers, playing such sensitive continuo this tonight from the cellos. And now the trumpets and drums. Neil Brough, lead trumpeter. And the Mass in B minor doesn't emerge as a scrapbook of best bits, but it is a masterly crafted reworking, something to be preserved, to be treasured. And you can wake up with Bach again tomorrow. Join Linton Stevens from 6:30 here on Radio 3. And tomorrow, as every day, hear Bach before 7. It is the perfect way to start your day. Well, as the singers return to the stage and applaud all of their colleagues in the chorus and the ensemble, that is all from us. Arcangelo and Bach's B minor Mass at the Royal Albert Hall.
1: Wowee. Well, the extended applause says it all, really. An astonishing performance of Bach's Mass in B minor. Very recent performance from the BBC Proms from this year. And our host there, Hannah French from the Royal Albert Hall. And that's not all for the BBC Proms. Tune in on Monday, 1 p.m. We have Dvorak's New World Symphony, also from the Royal Albert Hall. This time the program featuring Britain's Young Person's Guide to the Orchestra and the two fabulous soloists, saxophonist Jess Gillam and cellist Sheku Kanamason, in a brand new commission by Gwynlim Sincock. And then, of course, rounding out the program, Dvorak's Symphony No. 9 in E minor, the New World Symphony, and that's from the BBC Symphony Orchestra. And do tune in Monday, 1 p.m. for our continued coverage of the BBC Proms 2026. And right now you're listening to RNZ Concert Evenings. We're going to continue on with some live recorded performances. I'm Marcus Norman. I'll be with you through until midnight tonight. And we're going to hear from the NZ Trio. They'll be performing a trio from Anton Arensky, who a Russian composer whose music was often cast in the style of Tchaikovsky, although he very much had a voice of his own. Here is the NZ Trio with Piano Trio No. 1 in D minor by Anton Arensky.

The NZ Trio from June 2019 with a performance of Anton Arensky's Piano Trio No. 1 in D minor. And that was from the Russian composer. And we'll head now to the Iberian Peninsula via the French Impressionism of Claude Debussy, his work Linda Raja, which was one of his first works that deliberately explored the quote-unquote Spanish style, which would come to form the basis of his Iberian-inspired works. It was originally written for two pianos, but he orchestrated it himself. Here is Linda Raja by Claude Debussy, the Christchurch Symphony Orchestra performing under Holly Matheson.

The music of Claude Debussy evoking the Spanish-style gardens, the Lindaraja, the garden courtyard of the Alhambra on the Iberian Peninsula. The work Lindaraja performed there by the Christchurch Symphony Orchestra under Holly Matheson from October 2020. And now to take us to the hour, we have that incredible Dutch reed quintet, Califax. They toured the country a couple of years ago and just wowed audiences with their vibrancy and energy. And they've reimagined a work by Franz Schubert, his Fantasy in F minor, for reed quintet. And here they are now, Califax.

The dapper Dutch gents of the Reed Quintet Califax from September 2024 with an arrangement of Franz Schubert's Fantasy in F minor. And do stay tuned, stay with me right the way through till midnight. I'm Marcus Norman. I'm going to keep you company for the next couple of hours, and we have coming up after the break a bassoon concerto from Johann Friedrich Fasch and a Mozart piano sonata by one of our great Mozart interpreters, pianist Sharon Joy Vogan. But coming up after the break, George Butterworth's Two English Idylls.

The alluring and idyllic sounds of the English countryside. George Butterworth's Two English Idylls, the first there, performed by the Royal Liverpool Philharmonic under Andrew Manzi. And that opens our 10 p.m. hour here on RNZ Concert. I'm Marcus Norman. It's great to keep you company from our studio in Christchurch. And I'll be with you for the next couple of hours. And music we can look forward to this hour. Another English gem from Charles Stanford, his clarinet concerto by the great clarinetist Michael Collins. We have a chamber work by Dvorak and also a harp work by Marcel Grognini. But we'll turn to the bassoon now. I always enjoy a bassoon concerto. There's so much variety in the colours the instrument can make. And here is one of the masters, Sergio Azzolini and La Stravaganza Cologne. It's music by Johann Friedrich Fasch, his bassoon concerto in D minor.

The master of the Baroque bassoon, Sergio Azzolini, with La Stravaganza Cologne, music by Johann Friedrich Fasch, his bassoon concerto in D minor. And Sergio Azzolini, well worth checking out more of his recordings. His interpretations are just fabulous. And also a fabulous interpreter is one Sharon Joy Vogan, pianist, who is known for her sparkling Mozart touch. And we'll be treated to Mozart's Piano Sonata No. 18 in D. Here's Sharon Joy Vogan at the piano.

The radiant and sparkling touch of pianist Sharon Joy Vogan with Mozart's Piano Sonata No. 18 in D, which shares a similar origin story to our next work by Dvorak, his Terzetto in C, in that Mozart wrote his sonata for a student, and it ended up being a little bit too difficult for her, much like the student that Dvorak wrote his Terzetto for. Interesting that the composers maybe overestimate how challenging their instruments are, but the music is gorgeous nonetheless, and we're of course glad to have it to listen to and enjoy. So here's Antonin Dvorak's Terzetto in C, the third movement, performed by members of the Lindsay String Quartet.

The third movement of Dvorak's Terzetto in C, members of the Lindsay String Quartet performing there. And so lovely to hear that New World spirit coming through, even in such a delightfully intimate chamber work. Ko Marcus Norman Toko Ingwa, great to have your company here on RNZ Concert Evenings. I'm with you right the way through until midnight tonight from our studio in Christchurch. And coming up next, our feature work of the hour by Charles Villiers Stanford, his clarinet concerto. And it's not one of the most often played clarinet concertos, but it's still full of rich lyricism and well worth learning as a clarinet student. Here is the BBC Symphony Orchestra, directed, and the solo line played by Michael Collins.

Hello, I'm David Morris. Join me for The Musical Omnivore on Sunday afternoons. Music from the Renaissance to the Romantics and beyond, and performers from the dawn of recording to the present day. The Musical Omnivore, 3 o'clock Sunday on RNZ Concert.

Absolutely heavenly. The slow movement to J.S. Bach's Keyboard Concerto No. 5 in F minor, an arrangement there by pianist Andrei Gavrilov and the Academy of St. Martin in the Fields. That's just a perfect opening to our final hour together here on RNZ Concert Evenings. Cor Marcus Norman Tokuingwa. And music this hour we have to enjoy is our feature work, Franz Joseph Haydn's Symphony No. 84, and then another heartbreakingly gorgeous work, this time an aria by Handel, and that will close us off for the hour. But for now, next we have Beethoven's Cello Sonata No. 3, the opening movement, and it's called a cello sonata, but really it's a duo sonata, as both instruments are working just as hard. And we have the father-son combo of cellist Adrian Brendel and pianist Alfred Brendel. Here is Beethoven's Cello Sonata No. 3 in A, the opening movement.

The opening movement of Beethoven's Cello Sonata No. 3 in A, performed by the father-son combo Adrian Brendel at the cello and pianist Alfred Brendel. And if you love Beethoven, coming up in Christchurch next weekend on Sunday the 11th of October, Somi Kim performs Beethoven's Appassionata Sonata as part of New Zealand's International Piano Recital Series presented by The Piano. That's 11th of October, 4 p.m. More info from thepiano.nz. And our feature work this hour here on RNZ Concert is Haydn's Symphony No. 84. And although he wrote over 100, there'll be a few in there that maybe are more of an experiment rather than a final product. But what I love is throughout those 100-plus symphonies, we're kind of tracking Haydn's evolution of the symphonic form. And No. 84 stands out in that it was written for the largest instrumental forces up until that point. So there's plenty of features for the woodwind and brass. So his symphonies really very much are a reflection of his developing style and the available resources of the time. Nicholas Harnoncourt conducts the Vienna Concertus Musicus. Here is Haydn's Symphony No. 84 in E-flat.

the delightful sense of play that very much characterizes Joseph Haydn's Music Symphony number 84 in E flat, performed by Nicholas Harnoncourt, conducting the Vienna Concertos Musicus. And how to follow up the joy of Haydn with the emotion of Handel. Here's an aria from Ariodante, Dover Justitia Amor.

0: A rather joyful note to end our evening on, Handel's Dove Justitia Amor from Ariadante. The alto soloist Rose Nagar-Tremblay with Orchestre de Chambre de Toulouse. And lovely to have kept you company this evening. I'm Marcus Norman signing off. Ka kite. Until next time. Kia pai te pō.
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1: RNZ News, good morning. I'm Alison Leonard. The Automobile Association says the price of fuel is high because of the shipping cost rather than a shortage of supply. Z Energy says New Zealand has more petrol and diesel in storage than at any time since the Iran war began in February. However, the average price of unleaded 91 petrol is about $3.50 per litre, with shipping and insurance costs major factors. A Green Party co-leader says Christopher Luxon is blaming everyone but himself for a complaint lodged by a Dutch environmental group at the European Commission. The group claims New Zealand has broken the climate change promises in its free trade agreement with the European Union. The search for a woman missing near Queenstown has reached the two-week mark. Erica Rodriguez Coelho was reported missing from Skipper's Saddle on September the 20th. The police say several teams, including a specialist dog, searched the area yesterday. Further search teams are deploying today. A nutrition researcher from the University of Auckland is hoping to carry out a larger clinical trial to determine whether feijoas can help lower blood pressure. Ibrahim Mohammed uncovered the unexpected possibility while investigating whether the fruit could improve blood sugar levels. While the fruit had no effect on blood sugar or weight loss, those who were given about a gram of feijoa powder every day were found to have lower blood pressure than those on a placebo. Tens of thousands of people have been marching through cities and towns across Spain in support of action on the country's housing crisis. Anger has been stoked by Parliament's refusal on Friday to approve the government's emergency legislation protecting tenants. The measures were put forward by Pedro Sanchez's leftist coalition government following public outcry over the eviction of an 87-year-old woman from her home last month after she was unable to afford a sharp rent increase. And that's the news.
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1: Now the short forecast from Met Service until midnight for Northland and Coromandel. Rain easing to a few showers this morning, clearing to fine this evening. Auckland, Waikato and Bay of Plenty, a few showers clearing this morning as fine spells develop. Waitomo, Wellington, including the central high country, areas of morning cloud otherwise mainly fine. Gisborne to Wairarapa, a few showers clearing in Wairarapa this morning, and Hawke's Bay this afternoon with increasing fine spells. Buller, Nelson, Marlborough and Canterbury, fine except for areas of morning cloud. Cloud returns to Buller this evening. Grey too, Fiordland, mainly fine. Cloud increasing this evening. Drizzle developing about coastal Fiordland. Southland and Otago, fine except for some cloud about Stewart Island. Chatham Islands, mostly cloudy. Chance of one or two light showers this morning. And the forecast for the main centres today until midnight. For Auckland, cloudy. A few showers clearing this morning as fine spells develop. Southeasterlies develop before dawn and a high of 17. Tauranga, fine. Apart from the odd shower before dawn, southeasterlies and a high of 16. Hamilton, a few showers before dawn, then fine. Southeasterlies dying out early evening and a high of 16.

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1: Morena, good morning. Welcome to RNZ Concert Mornings with me, Kerry McDonald. It's my great pleasure to be your host this morning, and I am here through to 10 o'clock. On Ratapu Sunday, it's the 4th of October, and we're going to start right now with music that I think is really calming, and it's a piece of music that was written by Jean-Philippe Rameau when he was 80 years old. Víkingur Ólason loves the colours of Les Barriades, the arts and the hours.

It's a very calming, very lovely piece of music played by Víkingur Ólason. That was Les Barriades, The Arts and the Hours. Music by Jean-Philippe Rameau, arranged from The Entrance of Polyhymnia from Les Barriades. A piece that seemed to be so ahead of its time. Lots of rich, wonderful harmonies. You're listening to Mornings on RNZ Concert, 10 past 6. And Giovanni Pierluigi Palestrina. And he was prefect of music in the Vatican Basilica, one of the first who was revered in embellishing the words of a church. And his mass was written at a time when the Counter-Reformation wanted to have greater clarity and audibility of texts, especially when they were set for so many voices, as they are here. This is the Gloria from Palestrina's Confiti Bor Tibi Domine.

Gloria from Palestrina's Missa Confiteor Tibi Domine. And according to the Council of Trent, which was kind of in charge of liturgical music at the time, the whole plan of singing should be constituted not to give empty pleasure to the ear, but in such a way that the words be clearly understood by all, and thus the hearts of listeners be drawn to desire of heavenly harmonies in the contemplation of the joys of the blessed. Now, I think that possibly is answered very well by Palestrina. That was from the Canon on Music to be Used for the Mass. In that recording, it was Yale Schola Cantorum, directed by David Hill. Well, 100 or so years later, after Palestrina, the early 1680s, Henry Purcell, who was the son of a musician at court, he was a chorister at the Chapel Royal, and he held continuing royal appointments until his death. Henry Purcell worked in Westminster for three different kings over 25 years. And we're going to hear his anthem, My Beloved Spake, which is a setting of verses from the Song of Solomon. In this recording, the countertenor is Yeston Davis, James Gilchrist, the tenor, David Stout, baritone, Neil Davis, bass, and the choir of St. John's College, Cambridge, and St. John's Symphonia, conducted by Andrew Nethsinger.

with text from the Song of Solomon, My Beloved Spake by Henry Purcell. And in that recording we heard Eston Davis, counter tenor, James Gilchrist, tenor, David Stout, baritone, Neil Davis, bass, a choir of St John's College, Cambridge, and St John's Symphonia, conducted by Andrew Nethsinger. You're listening to Mornings on RNZ Concert this Sunday morning. It's 29 past six, and I do have a Bach cantata for you this morning. That's coming up just after this lovely harp piece. It's one of six pieces by Jacques Ibert, and all of them have got the theme of water. In this one, Reflections in the Water.

Perfect music for some reflection and meditation. That was harpist Lavinia Mayer playing one of six harp pieces by Jacques Ibert, the one that's called Reflections in the Water. You're listening to Mornings on RNZ Concert with me, Kerry MacDonald, and it's now 25 to 7. So that is time for our Bach cantata for the feast day, the 18th Sunday after Trinity. God Alone Has My Heart is the cantata, number 169, and it's one of only two cantatas that we know by Bach written for that feast day, one of four written for solo alto. We're going to hear Bernarda Fink with Berlin Vocal Consort and Freiburg Baroque Orchestra, conducted by Petra Mulians. Gott soll allein mein Herz haben.

God alone has my heart, Gott soll allein mein Herz haben. Cantata number 169 by Bach, written for the 18th Sunday after Trinity. And we heard mezzo Bernarda Fink with the Berlin Vocal Consort and Freiburg Baroque Orchestra, conducted by Petra Mulians. Bringing the time on Mornings on Concert to a minute past seven. And music now to continue our reflective morning this morning by Valentin Silvestrov. He's a really important contemporary Ukrainian composer and has been living in Berlin since 2022. He was forced to leave his hometown of Kyiv because of the war when he was 84. He's written eight symphonies, Valentin Silvestrov, choral compositions and mainly songs and piano works. So we're going to hear now he himself, Valentin Silvestrov, playing Hymn 2001.

composer Valentin Silvestrov playing his own Hymn 2001. You're listening to Mornings on RNZ Concert, 8 minutes past seven. And, well, there's a beautiful, joyous poem setting the words of E.E. Cummings, Eric Whittaker. He took the third in a set of three pieces for his The Three Songs of Faith, and the poem by E.E. Cummings, I Thank You, God, for This Most Amazing Day.

thank you, God, for this most amazing day, for the leaping greenly spirits of trees and blue true dream of sky, and for everything which is natural, which is infinite, which is yes. And at the end, now the ears of my ears awake, and now the eyes of my eyes are opened. Those are the words by E.E. Cummings that really took the fancy of Eric Whittaker, and he wrote that gorgeous piece we've just heard, Polyphony, directed by Stephen Layton. 7:15, and at 7:30, Robin Jackery is along with Hymns on Sunday for this morning. But right now, a piece by a national hero in Armenia, people's artist of the Soviet Union, Arno Babajanian. He's not hugely well known. The Iron Curtain's got something to do with that. But he's pretty prolific in all sorts of genres. He's inspired by composers like Khachaturian, Shostakovich, Armenian folk song and dance. And his piano trio was instantly hailed as a masterpiece. This is the beautiful slow movement.

Wasn't that achingly beautiful? A violin playing extremely high on the E string, joined by the gorgeous cello. The second movement of Arno Babajanian's piano trio in F sharp minor. The musicians, Vadim Gluzman was the violinist, Johannes Moser played cello, and Yevgeny Sudbin was the pianist. Well, the final piece for this part of the morning before Robin Jackery joins you with Hymns on Sunday is by Brahms, and it premiered in its first form in 1867 in Vienna. Revisions were made to expand it, and that was first heard in Leipzig in Germany a couple of years later. A German Requiem, some of Brahms's most ambitious vocal music. The Monteverdi Choir brings us Wie lieblich sind deine Wohnungen, How lovely are your dwelling places.

0: Wie lieblich sind deine Wohnungen? How lovely is thy dwelling are thy dwelling places? Johannes Brahms from A German Requiem. And we've just heard the Arnold Schoenberg Choir and Vienna Philharmonic conducted by Nicolas Anoncourt. Well, coming up in Mornings After 8, more beautiful music with a Chopin Nocturne after the 8 o'clock news and weather. And later on this evening, Music Alive, 7 o'clock, it's young people, absolutely ideal for the school holidays. It's from the 2022 Whakatipu Festival. It's the Young Artists Programme. So listen for that right here on RNZ Concert, 7 o'clock.
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2: Ata Marie, welcome to Hymns on Sunday. I'm Robin Jackery. There's a bit of a focus on creation today and on St. Francis of Assisi. We're coming to the end of the season of creation in the liturgical calendar. That's the worldwide ecumenical celebration of prayer and action for the environment, which takes place every year from September the 1st through to the 4th of October. The 4th of October, because that's the feast day of St. Francis of Assisi, who is the patron saint of ecology. To begin today's programme, here's a hymn by Henry Van Dyke that was inspired by the Berkshire Mountains in Massachusetts. Joyful, joyful we adore thee.

The Tabernacle Choir at Temple Square with Henry van Dyck's hymn Joyful, Joyful We Adore Thee. And the tune there was from Beethoven's Ninth Symphony. Well, there aren't too many hymns that make it into the US Billboard Hot 100, but in 1972 this next hymn did. Cat Stevens included Morning Is Broken on an album and it reached number 6, and also number 1 on the US Easy Listening chart the same year. Here's a version from the choir at Trinity College, University of Melbourne.

Eleanor Fargin's hymn, Morning Has Broken. The tune there is Bunnison, a traditional Scottish tune. This next tune comes from Ghana. It's paired with words by Scottish engineer and church minister Tom Colvin, who worked in Africa for over 20 years. Youth Pro Musica sings, Fill Us With Your Love.

Fill Us With Your Love, sung there by Youth Pro Musica. They're an American youth chorus for primary and secondary school-aged singers based in Oak Park, Illinois. In the liturgical calendar, the season of creation finishes on the 4th of October, which is the feast day of St. Francis of Assisi, patron saint of ecology. Here is the prayer of St. Francis, "Make me a channel of your peace." It's sung by the choir of Westminster Abbey.

the prayer of St. Francis, or Make Me a Channel of Your Peace. South African songwriter Sebastian Temple adapted the words of the prayer and set them to music in the 1960s. And we've another St. Francis-related hymn a bit later in the programme. You're listening to Hymns on Sunday. You can find a list of today's hymns and the words on our webpage at rnz.co.nz. Just a quick reminder about our Summer Requests programmes. Every Sunday throughout January, I'll be playing listener requests, so do get in touch and let me know the hymn you'd like to hear. 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And I'll give those details again at the end of the programme. Now here's a hymn by 19th century Scottish minister George Matheson. It's called O Love That Will Not Let Me Go.

Oh, love that wilt not let me go. We heard the London Fox Singers, and that tune was St. Margaret, composed by Albert Peace. Next, we've a hymn by Timothy Dudley Smith. He was responsible for some of the best-known 20th century hymns, including Tell Out My Soul, and this next hymn, O Christ the Same.

Words written in the early 1970s by Timothy Dudley Smith, sung there by the choir of Portsmouth Cathedral to the traditional tune Londonderry Air. And now for that second hymn related to St Francis of Assisi. It's the feast day of St Francis today, the 4th of October, and this also marks the end of the season of creation in the liturgical calendar. The words of the hymn come from a poem by St Francis of Assisi called Canticle of the Sun, and they were translated into English in the early 20th century by Vicar William Draper. Here's the choir of St Mary's Episcopal Cathedral, Edinburgh, to sing All Creatures of Our God and King.

all creatures of our God and King. William Draper translated and adapted words from a poem by St. Francis of Assisi. We've a benediction to end today's programme, and this one is an Irish blessing. May the road rise to meet you.

0: choirs from Belfast Cathedral there with a benediction. May the road rise to meet you. And that's all from Hymns on Sunday for this week. But before I go, here are the details again for our summer request programs. You can email your choices to hymns@rnz.co.nz or write to Hymns on Sunday, RNZ Concert, PO Box 123, Wellington. And do get your requests in as soon as you can. These programs fill up pretty quickly. Thanks for your company today, and thanks to studio operator Mark Chesterman. I'm Robin Jackery. Join me again next time. Mā te wā.
1: Thanks, Robin. If you'd like to listen to the program again, you'll find the audio on the Hymns on Sunday page on our website. That's rnz.co.nz. Hymns on Sunday. Coming up after 8 in morning's more beautiful music with a Chopin Nocturne after the 8 o'clock news and weather.

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1: RNZ News, good morning. I'm Alison Leonard. The Automobile Association says there is hope that the price of fuel can return to what it was when the Iran war began. Z Energy says New Zealand has more petrol and diesel in storage than at any time since February, but the average price of unleaded 91 is around $3.50 per litre. The Association's Terry Collins says the war in Ukraine caused a similar spike at the beginning of 2022 before the price of oil came back down to $60 a barrel at the end of 2025. Meanwhile, the Houthi authorities in Yemen's capital Sana'a say it has been hit by 26 airstrikes by Saudi forces. Witnesses are reporting explosions across the city and of seeing fighter jets firing missiles. And Houthis are aligned with Iran and have been in conflict with Saudi Arabia for more than a decade. Police in Spain have fired tear gas and rubber bullets to try and disperse thousands of people protesting against the failure of the government to pass legislation protecting rental tenants. Protests are being held in at least 50 towns and cities in response to the rejection of the legislation following a public outcry over the eviction of an 87-year-old woman from her home last month after she was unable to afford a sharp rent increase. Tennessee's governor says the head of the US state's prison system is resigning after the failed execution of convicted murderer Christa Pike. Bill Lee says that Frank Strada will step down this month. An independent review is being carried out to determine what happened when the state failed to execute Pike despite administering two doses of a lethal drug this week. Germany's President Frank-Walter Steinmeier is warning his country's democracy is being threatened by extremists spreading disinformation. Mr. Steinmeier, who was speaking on Germany's Unity Day, says the country is risking the division seen in the pre-Second World War Weimar Republic. And that's the news.

0: Hello, I'm David Morris. Join me for the Musical Omnivore on Sunday afternoons. Music from the Renaissance to the Romantics and beyond, and performers from the dawn of recording to the present day. The Musical Omnivore, 3 o'clock Sunday on RNZ Concert.
1: Now the short forecast from Met Service until midnight for Northland and Coromandel. Scattered rain easing to a few showers this morning, clearing to fine this evening. Auckland, Waikato and Bay of Plenty. Remaining showers clearing this morning as fine spells increase. Waitomo to Wellington, including the central high country. Mostly fine, however, a few early morning showers for Wellington and Kapiti. Gisborne and Wairarapa, a few showers clearing in Wairarapa this morning and Hawke's Bay this afternoon with increasing fine spells. Buller, Nelson, Marlborough and Canterbury. Fine except for areas of morning cloud and some morning showers for Buller. Cloud returns to Buller this evening. Greater Fiordland, mainly fine. Cloud increasing this evening with drizzle developing about coastal Fiordland. Southland and Otago, fine except for some cloud about Stewart Island. And the Chatham Islands, mostly cloudy. Chance of one or two light showers this morning. And the Met Service forecast for the main centres today until midnight for Auckland. Cloudy with a few showers clearing this morning as fine spells develop. Southeasterlies, high of 17. Tauranga, mainly fine. Chance of a morning shower. Southeasterlies, high of 16. Hamilton, morning cloud and then fine. Southeasterlies dying out early evening. A high today of 16. For Wellington, partly cloudy. Chance of a shower clearing to fine by midday. Southeasterlies dying out this evening and a high today of 12. For Christchurch, fine. Some areas of frost. Northeasterlies developing late morning and a high of 14 degrees. Dunedin, fine, early frosts and sheltered places and then some evening cloud. Light winds but afternoon easterlies and a high today of 15 degrees. 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
3: Atamari, a very good morning. Carrie McDonald with you this morning of Ratapu, the 4th of October. Welcome to our Sunday morning on this Sunday morning, and I've got pretty much a whole hour of beautiful music for you, some Sunday serenity. We're going to begin with one of those very special 19 soul

dark and mysterious, Chopin's Nocturne in B-flat minor, played by Jean-Yves Thibaudet. Brings us to 11 minutes past 8 and a short work for cello by Alexander Glazunov.

Rather gorgeous piece by Alexander Glazunov that definitely helped him become famous around the world, partly because of the many performances of that work given by young British cellist Beatrice Harrison, who was a bit of a sensation at the time. Well, in this recording, the cellist was Shauna Rolston with the Calgary Philharmonic, conducted by Mario Bernardi. Chant du Ménestral, Song of the Troubadour by Alexander Glazunov. Brings us to 16 past eight and looking at the live diary for today. It's quite busy today. 4 o'clock in Nelson, Bridget Douglas and Michael Zalka present a programme featuring music by Poulenc, Bach, Claude Bolling, and works by Violeta Dinescu, Szymanowska, Cecile Chaminade, Nicholas Smith and Leonardo Corral. That's at the Nelson Centre of Musical Arts in Nelson at 4 o'clock. Now it's at the World's Edge Festival in Queenstown. Wonderful. Queenstown and Wanaka, let's be correct. Wonderful festival featuring all sorts of gorgeous chamber music performances. Today at 2 o'clock and 5 o'clock, it's the second programme of At the World's Edge. And it's between exploring what lies beneath the surface of music, the hidden structures, unspoken emotions and unseen connections that reveal themselves through shared experience. That's how they describe that concert, featuring the world premiere of Michael Norris's Or Commission. And that was developed alongside a new sculptural work by Ed Cruikshank, meaning existing simultaneously in physical and sonic form. So 2 o'clock and 5 o'clock performance of that concert, and that's at the Ripon Hall in Wanaka. In Geraldine, so it's all in the South Island. 3 o'clock, Douce Ambiance, that's Kathy Irons' violin, Dan Robertson keys, Dougal Cannard double bass and Doug Brush drums. Present music by Astor Piazzolla, Chick Corea, Bill Evans and more at the Lodge Theatre in Geraldine at 3 o'clock. Now, zipping up north to Whangarei at 2 o'clock, Northern Jazz Society concert, New Orleans Joy Makers at Flames Hotel, Whangarei, 2 o'clock. 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And over the course of 8 hours, 42 advanced competitors, voice, piano and instruments, aged from 8 to 40, competing for over 30 prizes and special awards. So that's happening from 12:30 today, right until 8 o'clock, Clevedon Presbyterian St Andrews in Papakura, Clevedon Road in Clevedon. So that's wonderful music by young people. Get along. Brings us to 24 minutes past eight, and a Bohemian Austrian composer who was a great violinist, known as a phenomenon as a performer, Heinrich Ignaz Franz von Bieber.

Part of the Violin Sonata No. 5 in E minor by Heinrich Ignaz Franz von Bieber, who apparently made alarmingly adventurous fingerings and multiple stopping look easy. He produced 8 violin sonatas for violin and continuo. That, the 5th was that one. And we heard Rachel Podger, violin, with Brecken Baroque. She was also directing. Well, some musical excitement now from Robert Schumann. At least that's what he said he was going for in the last movement of his 2nd symphony.

Well, I think that music definitely marked Schumann's recovery from his crippling two-year depression. That was the fourth movement of his Symphony No. 1 in B-flat, Spring, and it was played by Orchestre Révolutionnaire Romantique, directed by John Elliott Gardner. We're continuing in Spring, but this time Brahms's feelings about it. Brahms wrote each movement of his first string quintet. Next to them, he wrote in the spring of 1882. Here's the first movement.

First movement of Johannes Brahms String Quintet No. 1 NF, a favourite of the composer himself. And we heard the Raphael Ensemble playing a work that he said, "You've never before heard such a beautiful work from me," when he wrote to his publisher. So he thought a lot of it. Now, a licentious Spanish nobleman with a reputation for seducing and abusing women, an opera that chronicles Don Giovanni's exploits of attempted rape, murder and deceit, his relations with the characters Donna Anna, Donna Elvira and Zerlina, and his eventual downfall. Thank goodness the music's so wonderful. Are you ready?

0: And we're off with a tale of Don Giovanni with Mozart's music. That was the overture played by the Philharmonia, conducted by Carlo Maria Giulini. Coming up after the news, it's more wonderful music from Mornings on RNZ Concert.
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0: RNZ News. Good morning. I'm Alison Leonard. The Automobile Association says there is hope that the price of fuel can return to what it was when the Iran war began. The association's Terry Collins says the war in Ukraine caused a similar spike at the beginning of 2022, before the price of oil came back down to $60 a barrel at the end of 2025. While he does not think it will take 4 years, he does also not think the price will settle down quickly. Ukraine President Volodymyr Zelensky says his country is planning on doubling down on attacking Russian oil refineries in response to a new policy of airstrikes by Moscow. Mr. Zelensky told Reuters that Ukrainian intelligence has obtained documents showing that Vladimir Putin has issued a new doctrine of military attacks on a much broader range of civilian targets ahead of this winter. He says that includes targeting civilian infrastructure to pressure people to leave the cities. Moldova's foreign ministry has summoned the Russian ambassador after 5 drones and missiles crossed its broad border and exploded near several towns. No one was injured, but there are reports of damage at multiple locations. President Maia Sandu says Moscow is putting life at risk across Europe. Gaza's civil defence agency says 5 people have been killed following an Israeli airstrike on an apartment block. One local resident says the strike occurred while people were sleeping and they were woken by the explosions. Israel's army has not yet commented. The governor of the US state of New York has vowed to close a legal loophole that lets offenders avoid rape charges if the victims were willingly intoxicated. Governor Kathy Hochul has appointed New York's Attorney General Letitia James as special prosecutor to look at the alleged gang rape of a woman by 5 fellow students at a Cornell University campus residence in 2024. Ms. Hochul says she has lost faith in the local prosecutor's ability to oversee the case. And that's the news.
1: Kia ora, I'm David Morris. 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
0: Now the short forecast from Met Service until midnight for Northland and Coromandel. Scattered rain, easing to a few showers this morning, clearing to fine this evening. Auckland, Waikato and Bay of Plenty, remaining showers clearing this morning as fine spells increase. Waitomo to Wellington, including the central high country, mostly fine, however a few early morning showers for Wellington and Kapiti. Gisborne to Wairarapa, a few showers, clearing in Wairarapa this morning and Hawke's Bay this afternoon, with increasing fine spells. Buller, Nelson, Marlborough and Canterbury, fine except for areas of morning cloud and some morning showers for Buller. Cloud returns to Buller this evening. Greater Fiordland, mainly fine, cloud increasing this evening, drizzle developing about coastal Fiordland. Southland and Otago, fine except for some cloud about Stewart Island. And the Chatham Islands, mostly cloudy, chance of 1 or 2 light showers this morning. 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
3: Good morning and welcome to Mornings on RNZ Concert this Ratapu Sunday, and it is the 4th of October. I'm Carrie McDonald with you for this hour until 10 o'clock. And we're going to start now with an exciting piece by a French composer, Marcel Beach, his name is. He lived until 2011, so pretty recent. He became a professor of counterpoint at Paris Conservatoire, and I'm going to play a piece for you that he added to the bassoon repertoire, Concertino. There's all sorts of interesting things for the bassoonist to do. Here's Karen Gagan with Philip Fisher at the piano

Did you know the bassoon could do that? That was bassoonist Karen Gagan playing Concertino by Marcel Beach. Playing the piano was Philip Fisher. And that was a piece that Marcel Beach wrote in 1948. Well, we're staying in France, but we're going back to the 18th century with Ludwig August Lebrun and part of an oboe concerto, all full of flourish and elegantly turned melodies. Here's oboist Bart Schneeman with the Netherlands Radio Chamber Orchestra, conducted by Jan Willem de Vriend.

Oboist Bart Schneeman with the Netherlands Radio Chamber Orchestra, conducted by Jan Willem de Vriend, and he was playing the third movement of the Oboe Concerto No. 1 in D minor by an oboist by training and the son of an oboist at the Mannheim Court, Ludwig August Lebrun. And that brings us to 18 minutes past 9 here on RNZ Concert, with an overture. It's number 12 out of a total of 24 by Johann Wenzel Kalevoda. He was a Bohemian composer, a violinist and a conductor, and he worked in Germany. He was writing around 1843 for this one. This is a main theme that's almost exactly the same shape as the first movement Allegro of Schumann's Spring Symphony. So there's that connection. This is the overture number 12 in D by Johann Wenzel Kalevoda, played here by the Hamburg Symphony Orchestra, conducted by Johannes Mosius.

Grand Overture from Johann Wenzel Kalliwoda. That was the Overture number 12 in D, played by Hamburg Symphony Orchestra, conducted by Johannes Moses. Well, now I have a cello for you at 28 minutes past nine, along with a flute and a violin and a concerto by Georg Telemann. He had quite a bit to say about writing music to Telemann. He made it known that a composer should not write music mechanically, as if taking goods to the market. And he also said that most of his concertos smell like France. So I do imagine a table full of wonderful cheese. Now, here is part of one of Georg Telemann's table music works. It's the concerto in A for flute, violin and cello. And we're going to hear flutist Emmanuel Paud with violin Rainer Kussmaul and Georg Faust cello, and the Berlin Baroque soloists directed by Rainer Kussmaul.

Georg Telemann, a concerto in A for flute, violin and cello. And the flutist, Emmanuel Pahud, with Rainer Kussmaul. He was playing violin and also directing the Berlin Baroque soloists. The cello was Georg Faust. You're listening to Mornings on RNZ Concert, 11 minutes to 10. And now a work that uses words from Revelation, Blessed are the dead which die in the Lord.

Selig sind die Toten. There is Blessed Are the Dead Which Die in the Lord by Heinrich Schütz. And we heard Vox Luminis with Bart Jacobs playing organ and Lionel Meunier directing. And there's a lovely clip of the group recording that particular track on YouTube. You might want to check it out. Well, thank you very much for your company this morning. I'm Carrie MacDonald, and I'll pass you to Maria Mo for the rest of this Sunday morning. But today, 4th of October, marks the Feast of St. Francis of Assisi. So we're thinking about animals. And yesterday actually marked 800 years since St. Francis's death. So thousands of pilgrims, as well as civil and religious leaders, expected over this whole weekend commemorating the Feast of St. Francis and marking that 800th anniversary of his death with the call for world peace. So to celebrate right here on RNZ Concert Mornings, let's have a few animals from Saint-Saëns, a real variety of musicians, the Canon Masons, Pascal Roger and Christina Ortiz included. And we're going to start with tortoises.

0: from the Auckland Town Hall to Wigmore Hall, Carnegie Hall and the Royal Albert Hall. 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
1: Morena, good morning. This is Maria Moe taking the mic over from Kerry McDonald to join you here on Days. Thanks for your company. As per usual, we have a wide variety of really interesting music scheduled throughout the show, ranging from Antonio Vivaldi to late period chamber music by Brahms to video game soundtracks, and that's just this morning. We start with Dvorak, Waltz in D-flat. Yulia Turovsky conducts I Musici de Montreal.

conductor Julie Turovsky and I Musici de Montreal with Antonin Dvorak's Waltz in D-flat. Joseph Haydn's string quartet is next, the Emperor Quartet, the number 3 from Opus 76, which was named after the melody in the second movement, which was a hymn that Haydn wrote for the Emperor Francis II, Emperor of the Holy Roman Empire. And that tune became the national anthem for Austria for a time, as well as Germany, in different lyrical versions, I think also including present day. But we'll be listening to the lovely third movement from the quartet, performed by the Elbenberg String Quartet.

The Erlenberg Quartet with the fourth movement from Joseph Haydn's Emperor Quartet, the number three from the set of Opus 76. Dolores Baterna was a Filipina composer from the 19th century whose only known work is called The Flower of Manila, a classic love song in the Philippines, and it's also called La Sampaguita, which is the name of a type of jasmine that's common in many parts of Asia. Paterna unfortunately passed away at the age of 27 in 1881, and just there aren't any official records as to why she died so young or much more about her life. Just this beautiful song as her main legacy. Pianist Sally Pincus performs.

Pianist Sally Pincus with La Sampaguita, or La Flor de Manila, the Flower of Manila, composed by Dolores Paterna. Next is one of Antonio Vivaldi's violin concertos, out of something around 250 of them. Giuliano Carmignola is the soloist with Accademia Bizantina and conductor Ottavio Dantone.

0: Violin Concerto in C by Antonio Vivaldi, performed by soloist Giuliano Carmignola, and Accademia Bizantina, conducted by Ottavio D'Antoni. Today is Grandparents' Day in New Zealand, did you know? It's celebrated on the first Sunday of October every year, and it's a day to honour our seniors and celebrate their relationships to mokopuna, whether by blood or through chosen family, and also to foster and strengthen intergenerational relationships. And there's been proof that teaming up kindergartens and retirement homes together is mutually beneficial. I think there was even a Netflix series about this. Being a grandparent must be a really special kind of joy, certainly from what I've witnessed with my parents. And so today we'll be listening to several pieces that honour our elders today, and we'll be starting with Sergei Prokofiev's Peter and the Wolf, which is a classic Russian children's tale. Prokofiev wrote both the music and the narration in 1936 as a fun educational piece that helps children get acquainted with the different instruments of the orchestra. So, a young children's guide to the orchestra, if you will, like Benjamin Britten's work, which came a little bit later in 1946. Peter is played by the string section, violins, violas, cellos, and double basses. And the bird is played by the flute. And the quacking duck is played by the oboe. The clarinet plays the cat, and the grandfather is played by the bassoon. The wolf is played by a trio of French horns, and the hunters are represented by woodwinds and trumpets with gunshots from the timpani and the bass drum. Narrating this charming work is someone who I think we all kind of think of as a granddad, Sir David Attenborough, who turned 100 years old this May. An incredible advocate for animal and environmental conservation, and I think the perfect person to tell us this story. He's joined by the BBC Philharmonic with conductor Jan-Pascal Tortelier. Here's Sergei Prokofiev's Peter and the Wolf.
1: This is the story of Peter and the Wolf. Each character is represented by a different instrument. The bird by the flute. The duck by the oboe. The cat by the clarinet. Grandfather by the bassoon. The wolf by three horns.

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And Peter by all the strings of the orchestra.

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She was glad that Peter hadn't closed the gate and decided to take a nice swim in the deep pond in the meadow.

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"What kind of a bird are you if you can't fly?" said he. To this the duck replied, "What kind of a bird are you if you can't swim?" and plunged into the pond.

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Grandpapa came out. He was angry because Peter had gone into the meadow. 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

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Now help us take him to the zoo."

And winding up the procession came Grandfather and the cat. Grandfather tossed his head discontentedly. Well, he said, and suppose Peter hadn't caught the wolf, what then?

And if you listen carefully, you can hear the duck quacking inside the wolf, because in his hurry, he had swallowed her alive.

Well, I hope you enjoyed that. I know I did. Our first piece in honour of Grandparents' Day today, Peter and the Wolf by Sergei Prokofiev. Music performed by the BBC Philharmonic and conductor Jan-Pascal Tourtellier, and narrating this tale was the familiar and comforting voice of Sir David Attenborough. If you were playing video games in the 90s, you probably played The Secret of Monkey Island, which was so successful it spawned a whole series of sequels. This is the opening theme from the game, composed by Michael Land.

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0: 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Just before, we had the opening theme to the video game The Secret of Monkey Island, composed by Michael Land, performed by Disco Cactus. You are listening to Days on Concert with Maria Moe. If you've just joined us, welcome. As mentioned before, today is Grandparents' Day in New Zealand, and we listened to the delightful Peter and the Wolf earlier on. Here's another little tribute, Grandmother's Minuet by Edvard Grieg.

pianist Vanessa Wagner with Edvard Grieg, Grandmother's Minuet from his lyric pieces, book number 9. Albert Franz Doppler was a 19th century flute virtuoso who wrote numerous pieces for his instrument, as well as several successful ballets and operas. His younger brother Karl was also a flautist slash composer, and the two toured as a flute duo throughout Europe to great acclaim, with Albert writing much of the music for them to play. And this Andante and Rondo was one of them. We have flautists Patrick Galois and Kazunori Seo performing with Sinfonia Finlandia.

Andante and Rondo for two flutes by Albert Franz Doppler, performed by flautists Patrick Gallois and Kazunori Seo with Sinfonia Finlandia. Johann Sebastian Bach's six organ sonatas are interesting in that they were written for the organ with each hand and the feet playing three separate instrumental voices, but they also work as a trio sonata of actual instruments, like in this next performance. This is Sonata in D minor.

Trio Sonata in D Minor by J.S. Bach, featuring violinist Isabella Faust, cellist Jan Freiheit, oboist Xenia Löffler and harpsichordist Raphael Alpemann. Now we have Clarinet Sonata No. 2 in E-flat by Johannes Brahms. The clarinet is an instrument that he came out of retirement to compose again for. On the stage we have clarinetist Marie Ross with pianist Petra Somlai, with Ross performing on an original German Romantic period instrument.

clarinetist Marie Ross and pianist Petra Somlai with Johannes Brahms's wonderful Clarinet Sonata No. 2 in E flat. Here with Maria Moe on RNZ Concert Days. Taking us up to the midday news and weather is a Charles Gounod, a Lève-toi Soleil from the opera Romeo and Juliet.

0: RNZ News. Good afternoon. I'm Alison Leonard. National says congestion on Auckland's southern motorway will be reduced by 30% when a new highway is built. The party is promising to begin stage one of Mill Road, which will eventually become a four-lane, 21.5-kilometre road from Manukau to Drury. The project has been controversial, with cost blowouts, parties cancelling, then renewing the plan, and property owners left in limbo. But Chris Bishop says journey times will be 25% faster when the road is finished. Te Pāti Māori says it's putting its money where its mouth is by announcing a one-person party list. The party's General Secretary, Lance Norman, is the only other name besides the seven Māori electorate candidates on it. Co-leader Debbie Ngarewa-Packer says it's still advising people to vote Te Pāti Māori for their electorate and to give their party vote to the Greens or Labour. A doctor in the far north is calling for a new postgraduate training pathway to better equip GPs for work in rural areas. Katharina Blattner at Rawene Hospital says the lack of specialisation means many graduates see working in rural areas as a lesser option compared with working in the city. An advocacy group is travelling the country to hear from local communities about the state of public health care ahead of the election. The Save Our Public Health Care roadie will head from Bluff to Cape Reinga, with the first meeting in Invercargill tonight to discuss local hospitals, access to health care, and what is happening to health services in the communities. And finally, world-first clinical trial at the Auckland of University of Auckland has found an unexpected possible health benefit from eating feijoas. Researchers were investigating whether the fruit could improve blood sugar during a six-month weight loss program for people with pre-diabetes. But researcher Ibrahim Mohammed says while those taking about a gram of feijoa powder every day experienced no effect on blood sugar or weight loss, they did have lower blood pressure than those taking a placebo. And that's the news.
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0: Now the short forecast from Met Service until midnight tomorrow. Northland and Coromandel, partly cloudy. Scattered showers becoming isolated and confined to the east this afternoon. Auckland, remaining showers clearing and cloud breaking up to become fine this evening. Waikato to Wellington, as well as Bay of Plenty, the central high country and Wairarapa. Cloud clearing Wairarapa this afternoon, otherwise fine. Areas of frost tomorrow morning, possibly severe about the central high country. Gisborne and Hawke's Bay, partly cloudy with isolated showers, clearing Hawke's Bay this evening and then Gisborne later tomorrow. Nelson, as well as Marlborough to Southland, mainly fine, areas of cloud, fog or frost tomorrow morning. Buller to Westland, fine apart from areas of morning and evening cloud. Fiordland, fine, becoming cloudy this evening and patchy drizzle developing tomorrow morning. And Chatham Islands, mostly cloudy and a few showers for a time tomorrow. 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
4: Ahi ahi marie, you're back with Maria Moe on days after the midday news and weather. The morning's last piece was A l'étoile soleil from Gounod's Romeo and Juliet, sung by soprano Vanina Santoni with Jean-Marie Zaitouni conducting the National Orchestra of Lille. I'm familiar with Irish flautist James Galway, but I had no idea until today that his wife, Jean Galway, is also a flautist, and that the two often travel and perform together as a duo. Here they are with Sinfonia Varsovia to perform an arrangement of the third movement of Mozart's Piano Sonata No. 11, also known as the famous Turkish March.

Galway, husband and wife flute duo alongside Sinfonia Varsovia. And now we get into our theme for today, which is Grandparents' Day, celebrated in New Zealand on the first Sunday of every October. And it's a day to honour our grandparents and elders and celebrate our relationships with them and foster intergenerational connection, which is so vital. First up, we have Saint-Saëns with a chanson de grand-père, grandfather's song, about a grandfather lovingly looking upon his young granddaughters dancing, while realising that before he knows it, they'll be all grown up. Members of the Radio Swiss Orchestra perform with pianist Mario Patuzzi.

And that was Chanson de Grand-Père by Camille Saint-Saëns, Grandfather's Song. Next, we have The Captured Maiden, a transcription from Antonín Dvořák's Moravian Duets. And this recording comes from an album called Songs My Great-Grandfather Taught Me. And the connection there is that the violist is Josef Suk, not the Czech composer and violinist, but his grandson and namesake, who was also the great-grandson of Antonín Dvořák. And he performs on Dvořák's own viola here, joined by pianist Vladimir Ashkenazy.

The Captured Maiden from Dvorak's Moravian Duets. The violist was Josef Suk, Dvorak's great-grandson, who played on Dvorak's own viola, and the pianist was Vladimir Ashkenazy. Now, there's a fun fact here, and it might do your head in a little bit, but I'll try and be straightforward. There were actually four generations of Josef Suk. First was Josef Suk Sr., who fathered the Czech composer and violinist Josef Suk the Elder, whose son, Josef Suk, was the only non-musician who he worked as an engineer. And then he had another son, Josef Suk the Younger, the last in this line of Josef Suks, who died in 2011. Our next Grandparents' Day piece is inspired by a beloved Australian children's book, Possum Magic. And this was made into a ballet by the Australian Ballet School in 2023, with Claire Cowan composing the enchanting score. And from that, here's The Magical Grandma Possum.

The Magical Grandma Poss from the ballet Possum Magic, scored by Claire Cowan. And that was a performance by violinists Pe'au Halapua and Lara Hall, flautists Luca Mungi and Hewan Sa, clarinetists Matt Baker and Andrew Urin, cellist Callum Hall, violist Robert Ashworth, and Claire Cowan herself played the ukulele, mandolin and various guitars. We wrap up our Grandparents' Day corner with Bach, not Johann Sebastian, but his grandson, Wilhelm Friedrich Ernst. This is Das Gesetzbuch. Tenor Markus Schäfer performs with forte pianist Lou Jeremy.

Das Gesetzbuch, performed by tenor Markus Schäfer and forte pianist Lugier Remy. And the composer was Wilhelm Friedrich Ernst Bach, who was surprisingly the only grandson of Johann Sebastian Bach, who carried on the family tradition of being a composer. Well, that said, it's been a really lovely tribute to grandparents' day today. Whether you're a grandparent or a grandchild, I hope your day is full of love and good memories shared with whānau and loved ones. Louise Ferranc Overture No. 2 is next. Johannes Goretzky conducts the North German Radio Philharmonic.

The North German Radio Philharmonic with conductor Johannes Goretzky performing Overture No. 2 by Louise Ferranc. Next, Claude Debussy's Rêverie takes on an even more ethereal and dreamy vibe with this arrangement for flute and harp, one of my favourite instrumental combos. Flautist Anthony Ferner and harpist Helen Webby perform.

Beautiful performance from flautist Anthony Ferner and harpist Helen Webby, Claude Debussy's Rêverie. Paul Hubernau, who was a 20th century Swiss composer, and he made a rather unusual but delightful contribution to the concerto repertoire with his concerto for dulcimer and string orchestra. And this is the second movement. The dulcimer soloist is Christoph Fandler with the Swiss Orchestra, conducted by Lena Lisa Wüstendorfer.

Second movement from Concerto for Dulcimer and String Orchestra by Paul Huber. The soloist was Christoph Fendler with the Swiss Orchestra and conductor Lena Lisa Wüstendörfer. Next, an 18-year-old Christian Zimmermann performs Waltz in A-flat at the 1975 International Chopin Competition.

Pianist Christian Zimmermann live at the 1975 Chopin competition performing Waltz in A Flat, which he would end up winning. A different kind of waltz now, the Viennese waltz. And when we think of the Viennese waltz, we tend to think of Johann Strauss II. But turns out Johann had several other talented siblings who made up the Strauss musical dynasty, like brother Joseph. As well as composing, Joseph was also a talented artist, painter, poet, dramatist, singer, composer, and inventor. A real Renaissance man, it sounds like. The Vienna Philharmonic performed with conductor Yannick Nezet-Séguin. This is the Woman's Dignity Waltz.

Frauenwürde Waltz, or the Women's Dignity Waltz by Joseph Strauss, brother of Johann Strauss II, the Vienna Philharmonic, and conductor Yannick Nézet-Séguin. We end the midday hour with a little Spanish song. This is Canción by Manuel de Falla, performed by Ensemble Liaison.

0: Ensemble Liaison performing Canción from seven popular Spanish songs by Manuel de Falla. Still to come on Days on Concert with Maria Moe, colourful orchestral sounds from Maurice Ravel, Dmitri Shostakovich and Antonin Dvorak.
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0: Kia ora, the time is just about 1 p.m. and you're with Maria Moe on Days. We carry on with Ravel's Daphné Sécloé, which began life as a ballet based on an ancient Greek story of two young lovers who are separated by a series of adventures, as you do. And the second suite draws on music from the final part of the ballet, including the famous sunrise that opens the piece as Daphné and Chloé are reunited. Bringing us this beautiful music now, we have the Auckland Philharmonia and the Sydney Philharmonia Choir, conducted by Yun Merkel.